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The Long Songs Weekend is qualified. Yeah.

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Four that want to own me, two that want to stone me, one that says she's a friend of mine. With benefits? I don't know. It's the Valley's classic rock station, 100.7 KSLX. LP here, a long songs weekend. Hang on. I got another one coming up in just a second here. Let's do the 5 o'clock code word again. It's clip. 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It's the Eagles at the Sphere in Vegas. You know, a couple nights at the Venetian, a VIP experience, $100 gas card. Good stuff. All right, now, what was I saying about my favorite Canadian power trio? It's a long songs weekend. KSLX.

0: 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Here's what's up on this weekend's session of Classic Rock U. I'll offer some answers to the question, who are the greatest classic rock lead singers of all time? And Freddie Mercury of Queen and Robert Plant of Led Zeppelin are for sure in that discussion. We'll play a countdown of the greatest classic rock stadium anthems ever. Ozzy and Metallica both make appearances on the list. And on My Dad's Vinyl, it's a lyric lesson for the Rolling Stones. 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

0: 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Sweet Home of Bammy, it's Long Songs Weekend. That is not one of them. To qualify to be a long song, it must be longer than 6 minutes. I don't know who comes up with this. But it works. It works. Next hour, I'm going to play some live Clapton. And I knew it was going to happen. Jim popped up, wants to hear some Traffic. I'm going to play that next hour as well. Hey, you hear what's going on with the Arizona 500 Countdown? It's our yearly tradition. Going to be happening, that's the Memorial Day weekend, right? Yes. Go to the website right now, KSLX.com. Tell us your five favorite songs. Okay, just go do that. So you can say at least you tried. Oh, by the way, we will also be playing, once again, the one song that doesn't fit. When you hear it, be caller number 10, and you win $500. It's pretty much just that simple. Okay? Got it. Another code word coming up, too.
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1: And then he never does.
0: Ugh. Steven, hello?
1: Whatever. Rock stars. It's time for the 6 o'clock code word. Holy crap, it's 6 o'clock? You better get the barbecue going, man. 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It's Whip. Whip. Whip it good. I got the whip clean today. Yeah, man, it was hot when I got into the whip today. And where did that slang come from? WHIP, whip. Stick that in your app. Get yourself qualified for the Classic Rock Road Trip. And now, on a long songs weekend, I believe it was Frank Zappa who once said, drop a line now.

Did I mention this is a long songs weekend? Let's get 6 o'clock code word. It's WHIP. W-H-I-P.

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0: It's the Valley's Classic Rock Station, 100.7 KSLX. Got LP here. It's a long songs weekend, because it is. All right, so let's see. Next hour, I'm going to play a long song from Neil Young that's not Cowgirl in the Sand. Ah. I'm going to do some Alice in Chains next hour, too. And some other stuff. I got a code word coming up for you very, very soon. Have you voted yet for the Arizona Memorial Day 500? Have you? Let's go to the website. Give us your five favorite songs. And then wait for Memorial Day weekend as we count them down and you crank them up.
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14: 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NASA's Artemis II is the big talk all over the planet and is turning its astronauts into celebrities. Millions from around the world followed the crew's morning wake-up song daily, and pictures they sent back from the dark side of the moon are all over social media. The record flight spanned more than 250,000 miles. 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

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Yeah. It's time for the 7 o'clock code word. Classic rock road trip. The Eagles at the Sphere. A couple nights at the Phoenician. VIP experience. Gas card. About $3,000. It's not bad. And we won't tell the IRS. Actually, I have no knowledge of that at all. I pulled that straight out of the pooper. I did. Never mind. Oh, boy. How about a code word? Okay, that would be nice. The word is clobber. Clobber. Sounds like something Fred Flintstone would do. C-L-O-B-B-E-R. Clobberiata. Stick that in your app. Get yourself qualified. The Long Songs Weekend.

right. Aerosmith. I almost said rightio. Was that Felix? I think that was Felix. All right, so yeah, Savali's classic rock station. That's what it is. 100.7 KSLX. You got LP here. I was telling you earlier that if you're streaming, you could be winning. And that's still true. I know. Even 2 hours later, it's still true. Listen, you rack up Workforce Award points, and you can win tickets for Ringo. Did you know Ringo Starr's coming? Yeah. Squeeze is coming along with Adam Ant. Really? Santana, the Guess Who, and Don Felder. Anyway, lots of shows that you could win tickets to just by listening to KSLX. All right. Otherwise, we got the code word happening for 7 o'clock. It's clobber. Clobber, as in smack ya. Clobber, C-L-O-B-B-E-R. It's a long songs weekend. I'm going to play some live UFO at some point this evening. I don't know when yet. And if you remember back to the last long songs weekend we had, I played some live Deep Purple. That kicked ass. But I got to tell you, tonight, I won't be playing any live Deep Purple. Because they got long songs in the studio, too.

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4: 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Right now, it's a long songs weekend.
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0: Right on. Neil Young on a long songs weekend. Wow, what do you know? There you go, down by the river. 8 minutes and 47 seconds. All right, you got LP here. So what do we got? A couple hours left? Yeah, we got a couple hours left. Had a request for some Ted Nugent. I am going to do that. And also some live Stones from Get Your Yayas Out. That's going to be good. That's going to be good. And, of course, the ever-elusive live UFO track coming up at some point tonight. I don't know, maybe like 9:15. I think I can fit it in there. Hey, it's a jigsaw puzzle, man. I'm telling you. All right, another code word coming up, too. You want to win a classic rock road trip? See the Eagles at the Sphere in Vegas? Hang on.
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makes it officially a Saturday night. Cool. It's a long songs weekend. Hang on, more of those where that came from. Just hang on. It's time for the 8 o'clock code word. Classic rock road trip. Yep. Eagles at the Sphere. VIP experience. A couple of nights at the Venetian. I never stayed at the Venetian. It's nice. VIP experience. All told about $3,000. Pretty good deal. You ready? The 8 o'clock code word is wheel. Come on, man. The Eagles Classic Rock Road Trip. That is in your wheel house. W-H-E-E-L. You got that? Well, good. Stick it in your app. It's a long songs weekend. KSLX.

the Valley's classic rock station. 100.7 KSLX, not quite a long song. All right, so that one doesn't count because it's a long songs weekend. You ready to get your yayas out? All right, soon. Hang on. Hang on. Keep that thought. How about the 8 o'clock code word? It's wheel. W-H-E-E-L. Wheel. Yes, that singular word could win you a classic rock road trip to see the Eagles in Vegas. And, oh, did you hear Dawn Hanley's coming out and saying, you know, after 2026, you know, probably no more Eagles shows. Which only makes, how old are these guys? How old are any of these guys? I mean, the Rolling Stones are still recording new songs. Did you hear that? I played it last week. All right, I'll play it again sometime next week during the show. Okay, and they've got another 10 songs already written for their next album. Oh, man. All right, where were we? Oh, yeah. Wheel, W-H-E-E-L. In the app it goes. Crank it. It's Long Songs Weekend. KSLX.

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0: the Valley, Stone Temple Pilots. I dig that band. Band out of San Diego. Band out of San Diego. It's 61 there right now, partly cloudy. Yeah, man, it was hot when I got in my car today. Here we go. It's time to start carrying around the water again. Yeah. Hey, that's the change of seasons in Arizona. All right, man, it's a long songs weekend. Still to come, live UFO, and coming up in just a few minutes, I'm going to play an 8-minute Foghat song that is not Slow Ride.
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God. It's a Long Songs Weekend, 100.7 KSLX. You ready for the 9 o'clock code word? My last one of the evening. You want it? Oh, I know you want it. It's Saturday night. Who wouldn't want it? So the word is either want or it. All right, it's want. W-A-N-T. Want. You want the classic rock road trip? Stick it in your app. Did you know Foghat used to headline stadiums? It's a Long Songs Weekend.

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Tom Petty, No Heartbreakers, I Won't Back Down. You got LP here Saturday night. Home stretch here, man. It's a long songs weekend. Did you catch the 9 o'clock classic rock road trip code word? It's want, because you want it. That's why. W-A-N-T. You know what? Getting back to the fog hat for just a second. You know, I remarked that they used to headline stadiums. Absolutely true. But check this out. What was their best-selling album? Foghat. Was it Fool for the City? Stone Blue? The debut record? No. It was Foghat Live. Whoa. That's a trip. Long Songs Weekend, how's about some UFO? It's KSLX.

0: 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Here's what's up on this weekend's session of Classic Rock U. I'll offer some answers to the question, who are the greatest classic rock lead singers of all time? 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Ozzy and Metallica both make appearances on the list. And on My Dad's Vinyl, it's a lyric lesson for the Rolling Stones. 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

0: You know, that actually qualifies as a long song. Okay, I'll take it. Metallica and Nothing Else Matters on a Long Songs Weekend. 100.7 KSLX. All right, that's it for me. I am done for the evening. Oh, look at this, 9:44. You still have time to get Want into your app or online, if you're logged in, for the 9 o'clock code word. Want, W-A-N-T. All right, other than that, get to the website, vote for your favorite five classic rock songs. We're talking about the classic rock countdown, Memorial Day weekend, all right? And again, if you name the song that doesn't fit and you're calling number 10, you win $500. All right, because why not? All right, Monday's 10 at 10 is going to be one-word titles. One-word titles. That's going to be the 10 at 10 coming up on Monday. And the next long song I'm going to load for you here is actually an REO Speedwagon song that I get requests for every once in a while. Yeah, it's 6 minutes and 30 seconds. And it's not Riding the Storm Out.
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0: Hey, it's Professor Rock. Here's what's up on this weekend's session of Classic Rock U. I'll offer some answers to the question, who are the greatest classic rock lead singers of all time? And Freddie Mercury of Queen and Robert Plant of Led Zeppelin are for sure in that discussion. 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Ozzy and Metallica both make appearances on the list. And on My Dad's Vinyl, it's a lyric lesson for the Rolling Stones. 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

0: Hey, it's Professor Rock. Here's what's up on this weekend's session of Classic Rock U. I'll offer some answers to the question, who are the greatest classic rock lead singers of all time? And Freddie Mercury of Queen and Robert Plant of Led Zeppelin are for sure in that discussion. We'll play a countdown of the greatest classic rock stadium anthems ever. Ozzy and Metallica both make appearances on the list. And on My Dad's Vinyl, it's a lyric lesson for the Rolling Stones. 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

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Here's what's up on this weekend session of Classic Rock U. I'll offer some answers to the question, who are the greatest classic rock lead singers of all time? And Freddie Mercury of Queen and Robert Plant of Led Zeppelin are for sure in that discussion. We'll play a countdown of the greatest classic rock stadium anthems ever. Ozzy and Metallica both make appearances on the list. And on My Dad's Vinyl, it's a lyric lesson for the Rolling Stones. 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
9: 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To enter text message contests, listeners will be asked to use a text messaging-enabled wireless device to text a specified keyword to a specified 5-digit number. A confirmation text validating the entry into the sweepstakes will follow. Each text message sent to or received by a service subscriber of any wireless carrier may incur standard text messaging charges. Unless otherwise indicated, there is a limit of one entry per contest per person and one winner per household. Webcasts are on a delayed basis, which may affect a webcast listener's ability to participate in any contest. Station will not accept collect calls. Station is not responsible for problems accessing the station website and social media pages, problems sending a text, telephone line unavailability, busy signals, operator interference, and technical or atmospheric conditions that disrupt the completion of an entry or phone call. The criteria and process for selecting winners, the number of winners, the specified prizes to be awarded, and the values of prizes will typically be stated on our website. This information may be periodically included in on-air promotions and on our respective social media pages. Unless otherwise stated, winners will be notified by email or phone. Odds of winning will be dependent upon the number of eligible entries received. The winner is responsible for all income taxes due as a result of accepting a prize, and an IRS Form 1099 may be submitted to applicable taxing authorities. Unless otherwise stated, each winner must claim the prize in person. The prize must be claimed at the KSLX studios during normal business hours within 10 days from the day the prize is won. Failure to meet this deadline shall be deemed forfeiture of the right to claim the prize. Individuals must be 18 years or older at time of entry and be legal residents of Arizona to be eligible to participate in KSLX contests unless otherwise specified. Winners may only win one prize within a 30-day period. Contest deadlines will typically be stated on the station website and may be periodically included in on-air promotions. By participating in any KSLX contest, you agree to fully release and indemnify Hubbard Radio Phoenix LLC, Hubbard Radio LLC, and any contest sponsors from all liability. 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KSLX reserves the right to change prize values, substitute prizes of comparable value, and revise contest rules without notice. Prizes are non-transferable and non-exchangeable and must be taken in their entirety. By entering, each contestant agrees to comply with all rules governing the sweepstakes or contest. Complete contest rules are available at www.kslx.com.
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1: I can't hear you. I still can't hear you. Yeah. What song is it you want to hear? 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
2: 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Good morning to you both. How are you?
3: Good morning.
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2: 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And let's first start with Molina Healthcare. 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
3: 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We understand the value of those things such as food insecurity, housing, shelter, basic essential needs that one needs to have to sustain health.
2: And Wendy, NOAA stands for Neighborhood Outreach Access to Health. So why don't you explain to us your organization, how long you've been around in the Valley, but how you're helping the community?
4: Happy to. And yes, that's a mouthful. The acronym is super short, but the name is long. Neighborhood Outreach Access to Health started back in 1997. As a calling a need in the community for health services for children. And so we have expanded throughout the years. We're a community health center. We have a designation called a federally qualified health center. And that's really important because our work is to provide access to healthcare for everyone in our community. So a lot of growth over the years. We now have 7 sites throughout the Valley serving 45,000 unique patients a year. So a lot of great work, and it's always based on community need and what our patients need.
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4: Great question, Kayla. 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And one of the biggest aha moments was, wow, if our patients don't have access to food, don't have those basic resources, healthcare really becomes the back burner to all of those needs. And so in 2023, with the help of Molina, with the support of Molina, we started our Fresh for You program. So the first of refrigerated food lockers at one of our health center locations at the Cholla Health Center. And we quickly realized as we asked patients, as word of mouth spread in the community, because this is open to anyone in the community, people just started coming. They needed help with food. They don't always have the financial means to make their dollars stretch. And so we started asking, you know, would this food, access to fresh food, help? And the resounding answer was yes. And so we started this program. We now have provided over 130,000 pounds of food. And of course, Molina, being the amazing partner that they are, said, let's keep growing. And so we expanded to 32 lockers at that location. And now they said, let's grow again. And they provided an amazing grant of $200,000 to expand to our Midtown Health Center. So we will be adding new lockers at that location, 16 lockers at that location, which is in Central Phoenix, a great area of need. And for us, that's exciting because we know that fresh food is going to provide not only access to that food, but improve health outcomes. And we all firmly believe that the health of our community starts with us, and we're happy to help and happy to have an amazing partner like Melina.
2: So Minnie, from Melina's standpoint, what was it about NOAA that drew you all to wanting to be involved and to start this program together and to continue its building process?
3: Yeah, good question. You know, NOAA's got they're very mission oriented, very aligned with what we believe in, and that's outreach and access. Just in their name alone, neighborhood outreach, access to health is exactly our mission. They've been a great partner. In their clinics, they are fully integrated, really addressing physical and mental health services, and they address whole person care. Since I was introduced to NOAA was one of the first organizations and they've been doing it way before social determinants of health was even a word or a term that was dubbed in the market. But they've been doing whole person care and addressing needs. They've done assessments early on, and they're structured in a way in their practices where they do full assessment, address the person, and also look to close the loop way before closing a loop of what somebody needs has been done. So I was really excited to work with Wendy and her team as they have demonstrated innovation since I've known them. So it was a really easy partnership to come along. And when Wendy came and her team shared this vision, we immediately said yes. It was an easy yes. And as Wendy said, it's exciting to see that in 2023, the Fresh for You program served 130,000 pounds in their community. So to expand it and provide an additional $200,000 was a really simple, you know, this mission, the mission that they've done and this grant just really represents our Melina's continued investment in programs that address health-related social needs. So it was a real simple thing to align to their mission.
2: We're having a conversation here on Valley Focus with Minnie Andrade, plan president at Melina Healthcare, as well as Wendy Armendariz, CEO of NOAA. So who has access to these meals? Is it a sign-up process? Do you just show up, first come, first serve? How does it all work, Wendy?
4: Great question, Kayla. So it's open to everyone. When our patients are coming in for an appointment, we're asking them. We do a screening, as Minnie mentioned. We do a screening process, and we're asking some simple questions about, do you have food at home? Are you worried about having enough food at home? And so if the answer to those questions are yes, we immediately route them to our community resource team, and they help them navigate to other benefits such as SNAP, other resources that they might need, and also provide access to food lockers. We also have neighbors and friends who show up in our health centers and say, well, you know, my neighbor told me I could come and pick up food here. And we say, absolutely. We have the code. So there it's like an Amazon locker, and anyone can walk up, get that code. And again, our team is there, our community resource team is there to help them navigate. You know, if there's other resources that they might need help with, that's what we're there to do. And so it can be patients, any patient having service, or it can be a community member who just drove by, stopped by, their neighbor told them about food. And so we're happy to help in all ways and any way. So open to everyone.
2: Minnie, when it comes to making sure that our community has proper nourishment, it seems like a very simple answer to have fresh food. But oftentimes fresh food, certain, I guess, food groups that may be more healthy tend to be more expensive. So why is it important, though, for Melina to kind of be at the forefront of this proper nourishment, but how that also ties into just an overall health of the community?
3: Well, as we mentioned, you know, Healthcare is so important. These basic things of eating nutritious food can really combat some chronic conditions and diseases. And so we're interested in ensuring that people have access to foods that really support that. One of the programs, the reason we really like this program with NOAA as well is their lockers are refrigerated. So having them be refrigerated allows for fresh fruit to stay fresh. Fruits and vegetables, milk, eggs, meat, all of the basic necessities in a healthy that you can really prepare a full healthy meal. I keep thinking about five vegetables in a meal. How many do you need to get in a meal? It's not that easy to do that. And also, education is such an important part of eating a healthy lifestyle. And the beauty of the partnership with NOAA is NOAA just doesn't offer the food. They have nutritionists on site as well, and they've got classes and they show and demonstrate how food can come together in a very easy, fun, and healthy way. And that's another part of the innovation here is to be able to ensure that we're aligning and partnering with someone who supports that educational component as well.
2: Sticking with you, Minnie, what do you want to make sure that the community understands about Molina Healthcare's commitment to our community?
3: Well, Melina wants to continue to think about how our community needs these basic needs to further advance healthcare in our community and have better communities. So we will continue to look at programs and activities that address whole person care, including food insecurity, basic needs such as maybe clothing or food, shoes, things like that, non-transportation items, anything that really supports an individual from the basic stuff that they need to move forward. We want to support that in ways of promoting education, funding, many different ways. We would love to come around and support our community to really ensure that we drive more healthy communities over time.
2: And Wendy, from NOAA's standpoint here, this is just one program that, NOAA is offering to the community. So what are the various other resources and how can people just really, and what would you say to encourage people to utilize NOAA's commitment to the community in your realm?
4: Yes, NOAA has so many services. We offer medical, dental, behavioral health, psychiatry, nutrition. We have pharmacy services on site. We have a population health team made up of nurses and medical assistants who are connecting our patients to resources, making sure they have access to care. And then our community resource team who does all the eligibility assistance, making sure they help navigate for other resources, things like Medicaid, how to apply for Medicaid, how to apply for other resources like SNAP, and connections to some of our community partners that offer housing and other social services. So a full gamut of various services. And again, the whole premise is we believe in whole person care, that we're going to take care of as many services, provide as many services as possible for your overall health and well-being. And I would encourage, because we do see this in our health centers, we see, 45-year-old males who have never been to a primary care doctor. And I've never had to. I've been healthy my whole life, and all of a sudden I am starting to feel sick. I can't sleep, stress, other factors. And so we see it all and we welcome everyone. Health is important and you're our priority. And so please don't leave that to the end where you're thinking, oh, I'm feeling so sick. I need to go to the hospital, to an emergency room. Start now, start early. Prevention is the key. Just start on your health journey, and that's important. It will be right alongside you walking and making sure that your health and your journey is, we're right there with you, helping you navigate through that.
2: What's the best website for people to learn more about NOAA and to also, I guess, figure out the different locations that you have?
4: Our website is www.noahelps.org. Our website provides all of our locations. Our main phone number is 480-882-4545. 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Our team will help navigate and make sure we get you to the closest clinic location. There's information about our services. You can also on our website request an appointment. And so that's also an easy and fast, convenient way to get started on your health journey.
2: And Minnie, from Molina Healthcare's standpoint, one final word to you on just kind of summation of this program that you have and partnership that you have with NOAA.
3: 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You know, as we think about what we do as Molina Healthcare, we are community connectors. 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We want to address individual needs, make sure that they're connected to primary care, and that we just become that coordinated function for them for all social determinants of health, health-related social needs, primary care specialty, and all health-related services.
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2: Well, that was simple enough. Minnie and Wendy, thank you both very much for your time and conversation and what you're doing to help the community.
3: Thank you. Thank you for having us.
2: You're very welcome. Once again, she is Minnie Andrade, Plan President at Molina Healthcare, as well as Wendy Armendariz, CEO of NOAA, as you have been listening right here to Valley Focus.
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2: It's Valley Focus, and I'm Kayla Mortellaro, your guide for the program, as we turn our attention here to the Be Kind People Project, as we're joined by Melissa Britt, Chief Programs and Operating Officer. Melissa, good morning. How are you?
8: Good morning. Thank you for having me.
2: You're very welcome. Looking forward to the conversation ahead. And the Be Kind People Project is a 501c3 dedicated to creating positive change in learning environments through character, education, and youth development programs. So how long has the Be Kind People Project been in the Valley? And what all went into why it got started?
8: Yeah, so we have been around officially as a nonprofit since 2012, although work was already starting in 2011. It really started with a group of women that were interested in how to make a difference in school systems and how to create and build a culture of kindness. It started with our Be Kind Pledge, which is a list of 10 skills that teaches people what it looks like to put kindness into action. And it began with a younger woman by the name of Grace, who had a focus on what it looked like to be treated with kindness, as well as what it would look like to do that herself. She was special needs, and it was, you know, where it started. She was a granddaughter to the founder. And then it really expanded beyond, you know, what that felt like for this focus for her granddaughter, but really what it looked like in classrooms, what it looked like with adults, what it looked like in communities. And it has become, you know, the backbone and really the focus of what our message is and how we put it into action in everywhere we go. So,
2: when it comes to the different programs that the Be Kind People Project supports, how were those programs strategically determined?
8: we always listened to the schools and the communities that we were working with. So we started with the Be Kind Pledge, which was, you know, our focus of character education. But as time, you know, went on into around 2016, I would say, or actually even a little bit earlier, 2015, we developed a program called Be Fit, Be Healthy, Be Kind that focused on health and wellness and not only kindness to yourself, but also kindness to others still. So still had that rooted focus, but it was really about, you know, hydration, how much sleep you got, what you're putting in your body, all of those different ways that health and wellness and how we can talk to students about that. And then within a few years later, there was an ask about digital wellness. So we created programming that focused on cyber skills. So that was digital responsibility, cyber bullying. What does it look like to be on and offline with kindness? Because that was some of the, you know, the realities that students were starting to face. And even to this day, we still work on programs that are prevention and intervention focused. So how does that look to talk to students about, again, what we put in our body, the impact of our choices, our social awareness, all of those things that affect what's happening to them as they're growing up, and how to talk to them about it and model it for them in larger group settings, like in our assemblies and things, but in all of our resources? And how do we support the teachers and the schools and the communities that are helping to guide these next generation of leaders?
2: You kind of touched on this in the very beginning about the connection between educators and the Be Kind People Project. So why is that so strong, and how does it keep building?
8: Yeah, so the importance of thanking and honoring our teachers is essential, just as much as it is supporting, you know, a culture of kindness. And what does it look like to model and help guide our youth? So the teachers are essential. They're the everyday unsung heroes. They're the ones that need that reinforcement and the connection and the support, not only from you know, their school systems, but also from the students that they teach. And so we try to talk about that and integrate that, what it looks like to appreciate your teachers and you know, those in the school system for the students, to thank them, to honor them, and to appreciate what they do for them day in and day out.
2: We're having a conversation here on Valley Focus with Melissa Britt, Chief Programs and Operating Officer of the Be Kind People Project. So this week, it is Teacher Appreciation Week. So what does that mean for teachers? What sort of awards and accolades are bestowed?
8: I mean, there's a variety of things that happen, but at the Be Kind People Project, a big part of our event that we held yesterday, Rise and Shine, that kicked off Teacher Appreciation Week, was to recognize the real impact. We have a few different awards that we gave out. We also had Kenny Dillingham that we had awarded for the Be Kind Inspirational Leadership Award, who came and spoke. But we also think those ways in which you show up for those teachers, you know, there's different initiatives and things happening, but specifically for the Be Kind People Project, we wanted to make it an important focus that we recognize, you know, those teachers and leaders. So we had some with us. We also had husband and wife law team that does a partnership with us to bring our programs into schools, and we honor and award a specific school. So they were there yesterday. And then we have the teachers that were a part of the essay contest winners also be there, and a variety of the educators that we worked with that we are in their programs at schools also come and join us for that event yesterday.
2: Well, you touched on the essay, so why don't you share a little bit more about what that was and what all went into eventually awarding the winner?
8: Yes. So our Make a Difference essay contest is a national contest, but we really start planning it back in, you know, December, October, and then it launches at the beginning of the year to prepare the students and the schools really with another touch point to prepare them for testing season that comes up in around April. So the incentive of doing this within schools and within students even that are homeschooled is that it gives them an opportunity to think about how they can make a difference through their writing and their academics. Like, how can they really think about and dream about what that looks like and put it down on paper and practice their writing skills. And then through that, once they submit, we have a large group of judges that will always participate, and they help us to sift through all of the amazing thoughts and ideas that these kids will submit. And then the top winners are

0: look like to make a difference. And some it never surprises us, like the next level each year, and how young people just have some of the most amazing ideas for impact. So we really see that in this essay contest.
1: When you talk about this Rise and Shine breakfast that took place on Monday, what would you say is so foundational, transformational about this event, and how do you want to keep building on this particular event in its reward?
0: Yeah, so we've been throwing this event, I would say, for the last 5 years, 5 or 6 years. And it's always great because it's towards the end of the school year, and we have a variety of people that are our donors or that are sponsors or our grantors that come and are a part of this event. But the main core and the focus is to thank and honor teachers and our educators and to highlight our students, through this essay contest. And each year, as we bring more people in, it's just this really celebratory moment that kicks off, again, teacher appreciation, the conclusion of a strong year for educators, and what it looks like to wrap up, and just thank and honor the importance of our education system, and also doing it with a focus on kindness. And so we always have our Be Kind crew that performs, that always lights up the room because it's early in the morning, and we always have, some new spin. The person who coordinated our events this year, Alex Clark, did a wonderful job of bringing in these waffle love, and we have these cool coffees. And so it's just nice to bring all of these different people into the room for a morning breakfast and to remind them, the importance of recognizing the real impact and thanking everyone for just coming together. And we really felt that yesterday. It was quite a success.
1: Having a conversation here with Melissa Britt, Chief Programs and Operating Officer of the Be Kind People Project, right here on Valley Focus. Overall, what would you say are the goals of the Be Kind People Project?
0: Yes. So the main goal is one, to create a culture of kindness by really giving the guidance to the students, the younger generation, youth development, what it looks like to, put kindness into action, but also to be that next generation of leaders to do that. So not only as an individual, but also as, within a school, within a classroom, and then in their communities and in their homes. So that goal, although it seems at times like, oh, okay, well, what's the actual, output, or what's the importance? It's essential. It's the fabric of the things that we need, not just today, but every day, to really make a difference and come together as communities. And really what it looks like to see each other, love each other, and make sure that we make the world a better place.
1: Is there anything about the Be Kind People Project in support of Teacher Appreciation Week that we haven't touched on that you'd like to make sure you share with the community?
0: Just, if you, even if there were little tasks or things that were asked of you, if you do have kids in school, or you were a teacher at one point, or you had, a teacher, which we all have, take a moment to thank them, send a note, leave a call. Drop something off at a school, even if you're not in school anymore. It makes the biggest difference when our teachers need to be reminded and shown at the end of a long year why they're important, essential, and why we want to keep them in our school systems. So any little effort goes a really long way.
1: How can the community garner more awareness, share more about the Be Kind People Project, and offer support?
0: Yeah, so always checking out our website. We have our social handles. We are always looking for volunteers, but you can check us out at bkpp.org. We have a variety of programs to learn more, or you can reach out to us with any questions you may have. But yeah, the more the merrier. Any way that people can add in, you don't have to be a student, you don't have to have a student, but we definitely welcome with open arms anyone that wants to be a part of this focus, this mission, and this vision.
1: One more time on that website.
0: 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So the acronym for Be Kind People Project.
1: Melissa, thank you so very much for your time and conversation this morning.
0: Okay. Thank you so much, Kayla. I appreciate it.
1: You're welcome. She is Melissa Britt, Chief Programs and Operating Officer of the Be Kind People Project, as you have been listening right here to Valley Focus.
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1: It's Valley Focus, and I'm Kayla Mortellaro, your guide for the program as we turn our attention here to Jason Kimmel. He's the VP of Mission and Education Services with Goodwill of Central and Northern Arizona. Jason, good morning. How are you?
2: I'm well. Thank you for having me. Good morning.
1: Absolutely. Looking forward to the conversation ahead here. And I want to start here with a program, a service, a physical building that is part of Goodwill, and that is the Excel Center, and it's Arizona's first free adult high school. The Excel Center offers students access to free childcare, transportation assistance, life and education coaching, college and career pathways, workforce development, and so much more. So how long has the Excel Center been operating here in Arizona?
2: Thank you. It is an amazing program. And we actually have been started working on the Excel Center since 2018. With the support of our fantastic legislatures, we were able to transform a lot of the laws and rules to allow adults to get through high school. And that started in 2018. This actual location itself was opened in 2022.
1: And so how did this idea become more than just an idea between Goodwill Industries and branching into creating a center such as this?
2: Yeah. So, you know, it's a fun story, Kayla. So workforce is an area where individuals are always needing more support. And the story starts back in the early 2000s, where the governor of Indiana approached the president and CEO of that Goodwill and said, "You guys have an adult program for GED. We have a workforce issue. How do we help our population with our industries changing and create something that allows people to advance in their careers and find sustainability?" So our CEO learned about that. And through that program, we now have over 50 different Excel centers throughout the United States, serving over 10,000 students per year. And our Goodwill really came to be because of that vision. If you go out and you see it and you walk in the building, you can feel something special. You can see the wraparound services. And, you know, obviously for our part in our community, we couldn't say no to doing something like that.
1: He is Jason Kimmel, VP of Mission and Education Services with Goodwill of Central and Northern Arizona here on Valley Focus. So what makes this high school concept, the Excel Center, a unique experience to someone as opposed to just completing a GED?
2: Yeah, so our population is a melting pot. You know, we have people who never attended high school. We have individuals that are 80 years old and grandparents, and, you know, they're doing it to prove a point. But the rigor in the academic part is what's fun. It's actually a high school experience. Yeah, the GED, you go in, you study hard, you take a test, and you show proficiency. And that affords you the ability to get jobs and do those areas. But from a high school standpoint, what you miss is the actual going to class. We actually have science classes. We actually have classes where you are in labs doing different things. We have a graduation. People put on a cap and gown and they walk. We recently just had a prom. And so the community thrives in that kind of setting. But behind that is the power of the support. And the support is things like daycare. Most people who dropped out of high school had unfortunate things happen to them, whether it was really childhood pregnancy, they had to take care of family members, or maybe had just an ability to learn in that fashion. And so what comes with the Excel Center are life coaches. They're individuals that help them remove those barriers, the transportation issues that come to play. You know, in the Valley, we have a lot of urban sprawl, and, you know, outside of that barrier, the awareness of how to navigate those things is probably one of the most difficult things to accomplish. From that, it goes into a career coach, where the career coach allows them to learn about different industries and help them get into jobs and trades. And so not only does an Excel student graduate with a high school diploma, but they also graduate with a trades or certification, like phlebotomy, like pharmacy tech. And what that does is it allows them to have an impact where over the course of a lifetime, without that high school diploma, on average, they can have earned potentially over $600,000 more than what they had without it.
1: He is Jason Kimmel, VP of Mission and Education Services with Goodwill of Central and Northern Arizona here on Valley Focus. So when we talk about enrollment, how does enrollment work? What do you have to show? Are there semesters to attend? Can anyone just enroll whenever? Kind of how does that function?
2: Yeah, so we focus on anybody who's 18 and older. So again, it's an adult high school. Our average age is 32 years old. The way you do that is you go to excelcenteraz.org, and our staff will call you and walk you through all the processes. So we try to make it as easy as possible for you, but it really starts with that part is the excelcenteraz.org. And the people who come in are individuals that are looking to get their high school diploma. Some people, haven't been to high school because they moved here from a different country and they'll have a little bit of time. Others, a couple of credits, and they get to graduate. So some individuals, we have little as 8 weeks and they're done and they get to graduate. So we pull in all the transcripts. We help them find all the different nuances of getting back into school. And how it works is it's an accelerated program. People who attend basically 5 terms. So every five months or 5 terms per year, they go through this, and those areas are 8 weeks long, and so it's accelerated. And we help them get into classes that gets them through a high school diploma as fast as possible. So unlike a traditional school, we focus on getting them to a job that's sustainable and getting them to those credits there. And we do that through the focus of having the team wraparound services and enrolling from that standpoint and getting through the credits as fast as possible.
1: I know part of the program is to be able to have transportation services to be able to have these in-person classes. So is everything in person or are there virtual opportunities as well?
2: So, COVID gave us the test of, can you do everything online? And unfortunately, the population that we primarily serve, they thrive in the settings of face-to-face. So it's primarily in person. We do have some classes that are able to be taken online, but the attendance at the location of 48th Street and McDowell is one of those where you have to attend in person to do it. So it's a true high school experience where you're there, you're with peers, you're there with the teachers, the life coaches, we're all there to cheer you on. And that doesn't get to happen when you're online, right? And so we want to make sure that experience is fully baked in from the get-go.
1: And so what are kind of the hours of these classes? Is it, your traditional school hours of, 7:30 to 3:30, or are they at night, or is it a combination of both?
2: So we're looking to start some evening courses that has not happened yet. But the uniqueness of this is that it depends on the person. So they can take one course, and that's one class a day, and that's roughly 90 minutes, and then they can take up to four. So the flexibility for individuals to come in and to really adjust how they attend is there for them. We understand that these students have lives, they have family members, they're working a job in many cases. And so we work with them on finding the best way for them to succeed, and that's by flexing their times of how many courses they take at a time. So it really depends on case-by-case scenario.
1: And so when it comes to the education process, who are the teachers that are, educating the students in a variety of different modems? And so what are their qualifications?
2: Yeah, great question. A lot of them come from being teachers. They have a passion for teaching. A lot of them have said, you know what, I've done my time in K through 12 education, but I wanted something different. So with that comes people who have also professional backgrounds too. So we have a blend of teachers' experience. So it's truly like a high school where you have curriculum that's built. We're a charter school, so this isn't something that's just kind of out there. We're actually regulated in a way that all charter schools have to operate, where we have programs that make sure that we are doing the right thing, and our legislatures ensure that we do that as well. So the teachers have credentials, some of them certified. A lot of them have backgrounds where they have specialization in that industry that they're helping teach, and we do our best to put the best foot forward for all of our students learning from the best people who can teach it.
1: He is Jason Kimmel, VP of Mission and Education Services with Goodwill of Central and Northern Arizona, right here on Valley Focus. So, from your perspective here, what do you think are some of the reasons that people should consider the Excel Center?
2: I think that one of the biggest reasons why people don't go to school is because it's hard. It's scared. They've had a bad experience. And that's not the Excel Center. The Excel Center is a place for community. If you can attend a graduation, we welcome anybody to come. It's one of those things where, you can do it. And we have grandparents who are signing up to go to school to prove a point. And it has a generational impact. So if you yourself have somebody in your family that needs that high school diploma, this is something different. If you're somebody who struggles with test taking, we have support for you to do that. The biggest thing is we have littles. What I mean by that is you bring your kids with you. So we have a drop-in center. So the biggest concern that people have is what I do with my kids. Well, guess what? They go to school and we have a curriculum for them to help them go to school. So pre-K all the way up until, 5 years of age, they get to have lunch with each other and talk about their day and come in. And so anything you might be afraid of or anything that you might think that prevents you from going back to school, I'm pretty confident we can find a way for you to do it. And we're here to support that.
1: So from a standpoint, the people attending, everything is free. So from Goodwill, the Excel Center standpoint, how are you able to provide these services for free?
2: Yes. So it's a multitude of things. The biggest part is thank you to the community for your donations and for shopping with us. What that does is it generates the ability for us to create these programs and support not only the Excel program, but all the programs that we help from a career services standpoint, along with Workforce Net Elements. So job help with our platform of mycareeradvisor.com, which is also embedded into the curriculum for the Excel Center. That is a big part of it. We also have our fantastic legislators who have supported us over the years. It started with Governor Ducey, and seeing that opportunity and saying that we need this in our community, that's one of the biggest reasons of why. And, Kayla, to be honest with you, the return to the community is there. On average, any dollar that we put into this program, $20 comes back. And why that's important is that people are earning more money, they're more sustainable. And by them going to school, they're going back in and doing that stuff. And that's how we're affording to do that, is because we're putting back into the economy. We're helping people find sustainable jobs and thrive in our communities. And they're doing that, it's full circle.
1: You kind of touched on this with your last answer here, but what is the impact of people in a community having a high school diploma do for the individual, but then also for the community?
2: Yeah, so the individual is important, and that's the main focus of this. And I would be lying if I didn't say there's not an economic impact, too. There's been a lot of studies done on the Excel Center model itself. For the individual, they're looking at about $20 to one. And what that means is, like, for every dollar that they were previously earning, they're looking at $20 more. Roughly, that's about $26,000 more per year on an earning standpoint. And that's a lot of money. And but it's not just the earnings, it's also the benefits that come. They go into jobs that have healthcare. They go into jobs that have other kind of wraparound benefits that they may not have had when they're doing gig jobs or different types of work, right? From the economy, it's the same thing. For people who understand how this kind of works, when you're not drawing down on dependence of the government and you're able to put back in, that has a double impact on it. And then from people who are justice involved, and we're seeing tremendous, tremendous impact for them. They're actually at a 60-to-1 ratio for them as well. So they're having a large impact to put back in, and we're working very hard with different providers out there to support them as well.
1: We're having a conversation here on Valley Focus with Jason Kimmel, VP of Mission and Education Services of Goodwill of Central and Northern Arizona. When it comes to the graduation portion of things, does the Excel Center then help with jobs after graduation? Or if someone is interested in furthering their education, is there guidance and tutelage beyond?
2: Oh, absolutely. It's part of my favorite part. The day of graduation is just a milestone, right? And you have to, celebrate them. But the work actually isn't after graduation. It starts prior to. So in their last term, they actually start working with a career coach, and they talk about what trade or industry are you going to get into? What are you looking to specialize in? So, for example, we have a pharmacy technician, and we start working with CVS. So they earn their certification to be a pharmacy technician. We set them up with interviews. But not only do we set them up with interviews, we prep them for the interviews. We help them with their resume. We ensure that they are getting one-on-one direct contact with these organizations by bringing them into the Excel Center to talk to the students about what is the job before you enter it. a lot of people enter jobs and then realize it's not for them. So we try to give them a sample as best we can as what does this mean? So that when you leave here, you're actually in a trade or an industry that you want that allows you to be successful and stay in that job, right? And so that's part of it. And then with the second part of that you asked, yes, we have a lot of people who like to go on to post-secondary education. We have partnerships with Arizona State University and the community colleges, and we help them get into those programs. And so we actually will help with paying for some of those credentials, those credits that they earn, depending on what it is. We have people who come from those partners and walk them through the enrollment process and ensure that there's a smooth transition coming in. But ultimately, we're always there for them. Our goal is to support our community and to always circle back. And my favorite thing at graduation are our previous grads. They're coming back and they're supporting the new grads and say, hey, let's walk this journey together and go from there. So unfortunately or fortunately, you're never going to get rid of us, right? We're part of who these people are in their lives going forward.
1: Is there anything that you'd like to share about the Excel Center that we haven't touched on yet?
2: You know, I think it's one of those things where awareness is the biggest part. Please, the ask is to share the Excel Center, share the programs. The biggest barrier for people out there are individuals not knowing about any resource, but it's specifically the Excel Center. We have a big lift. There's over a million people in Maricopa County alone that could benefit from this program. And, you know, we've done case studies. So this isn't something that has been quickly done. There's been a lot of thought and effort behind it. We hope to open future sites for the Excel Center. And really, the biggest thing is that we are the community. We're individuals who care. And, you know, come visit. Please come to 48th Street McDowell Road where the Excel Center is. We'll take anybody on a tour. We're proud to show it off. Our students are excited to talk about it. And come see some littles walking around as well.
1: Before I let you go here today, Jason, what is the best website for people to learn more about the Excel Center and start the process to get enrolled?
2: Yes, please. ExcelCenterAZ.org.
1: Thank you so very much for your time and conversation this morning.
2: Thank you. I appreciate it.
1: Once again, he is Jason Kimmel, VP of Mission and Education Services of Goodwill of Central and Northern Arizona, as you have been listening right here to Valley Focus.
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1: It's Valley Focus, and I'm Kayla Mortellaro, your guide for the program, as we turn our attention here to Josh Hayes, CEO of Dutch Bros Arizona. Josh, good morning.
5: Hey, good morning. Good to be here. How are you?
1: Doing great, and looking forward to this important conversation ahead. And I want to start with May, in the month of May, being ALS Awareness Month. ALS, standing for amyotrophic lateral sclerosis, also known as Lou Gehrig's disease. ALS is a progressive neuromuscular disease that destroys muscle-controlling nerve cells called motor neurons. As these cells deteriorate, they stop sending signals to the muscles, which causes atrophy, and then weakness, and then eventually becomes non-functional. So for you, Josh, here, what is your story of how you became aware of ALS and why raising awareness is so important to you?
5: So yeah, briefly, I'm involved with Dutch Bros, as you said, and been here just about 18 years. And our co-founder, Dane, died from Lou Gehrig's disease, which is super unfortunate. But in the wake of that and the learning about the disease, Trav, his brother, took it upon himself to involve the company to fight for a cure and find help for people that were affected. He did everything he could to help his brother and to bring the family closer. And as unfortunate as it was, it gave us an opportunity to look to help others. And that's exactly what we do at Dutch Bros on Drink One for Dane Day every single year.
1: Absolutely. And we'll get to Drink One for Dane Day here momentarily. I just want to ask a few more questions. You know, from your perspective, can you share what seeing someone go through the stages of ALS does to the body?
5: Yes. So I have a personal relationship with a customer named Doug, who is an amazing gentleman and just a normal guy. Seeing him every single day, coming through, got his dogs, we're having great conversations, and all of a sudden he comes and shares with us his diagnosis. I went from seeing Doug walking, talking, enjoying life, to struggling, to using a walker. He then graduated into a wheelchair. Then from there, it was into a power wheelchair, and I've watched his limbs kind of deteriorate, I guess might be the best way to put it, as he's just been attacked by this disease. But the thing that the disease hasn't taken away from Doug that I've seen him flourish in is his brain and his willpower. He's as strong as he's ever been and as jovial as he's ever been. And even though he's being afflicted physically, I think mentally and spiritually, he's been really strong. But it's very hard to see the physical side because it really does affect the entire body and sometimes in ways that you can't expect.
1: Along those lines, you're talking about equipment. You know, what sort of equipment is needed and the costs that are associated with ALS that the community should be aware of?
5: So it can be a variety of things. So as far as equipment goes, transportation. So even just thinking about Doug and his situation, if you don't have a vehicle that can fit a wheelchair that's built for that, that's a good place to start. And it's, again, you asked about cost. I don't have the best ballpark on the cost today, but I can tell you that it's going to be higher than you'd expect. Same thing goes for the wheelchair. Same thing goes for any type of in-home usage, which would include if you have stairs in your home, if you've got a bathroom that's not set up to be utilized by somebody who is in that situation. There are a lot of things that come up. So I think for those affected and their families, they run into unexpected costs and they run into unexpected scenarios that they've never thought about. And that's also why the work that the MDA does and the work that we're trying to help them do kind of tempers that down for them so that they have a way forward when things happen.
1: Now, we're talking about how it impacts a person living with ALS. What does having ALS and a diagnosis do to the family supporting them?
5: So what I've seen is it's much more than just a person, like you kind of said. It's daily life. You go from having your routine or getting up every day to go to your job and then come home and make dinner, you know, all the normal things that you do, and it flips it because you've got doctor appointments, you're trying to figure out symptoms, you're trying to figure out, you know, is this related to something else? And sometimes that diagnosis can take longer than it should, which is really tough. So I think even just in the beginning phases of that, when it's unknown, and then you finally get the answers you need, you don't realize coming out of that diagnosis how much things are going to change. And for the family, they're bearing, so like I said, Doug has got his spiritual and mental strength. I think the family bears the weight of the spiritual and mental strength, and they can be defeated in many ways. So not only are you now trying to balance a new schedule and balance your life that you had before and adapt to the changes, your mentality is completely different because this is something you've never dealt with before.
1: Having a conversation here on Valley Focus with Josh Hayes, CEO of Dutch Bros Arizona. So on to Dutch Bros being deeply connected to raising awareness for ALS, as you mentioned, with Drink One for Dane Day of Giving because of the co-founder Dane having ALS. How meaningful, though, is this event every single year for the entire Dutch Bros team?
5: It's hard to put into words, and it's something that we all look forward to. It is everybody's favorite day of the year because we know what Dane went through and we know his legacy and we know he's smiling down on us as we raise dollars to help others. We deck the stores out in all sorts of great decorations. Some of the people in the stores take it upon themselves to do fun contests to raise extra funds and extra awareness. Something that floated around for a long time is the ice bucket challenge, but this is basically another form of, you could even compare it to Christmas for us, because everybody comes together and we know what we're doing and we're excited to see what we raise and to see the impact afterward.
1: So Drink One for Dane Day of Giving is May 15th. So how does it work? How can people support the day?
5: So Dutch Bros and the Dutch Bros Foundation is actually donating $1 for every drink sold back to the Muscular Dystrophy Association. On top of that, we're going to have a special sticker with every drink purchased while supplies last on the 15th. So this year in particular, Kayla, we're actually aiming for our biggest milestone yet. We want to surpass the $20 million in total lifetime donations to the Muscular Dystrophy Association. So back to how it works, all you have to do is show up to one of the Dutch Bros stores nationwide, grab your coffee, and your donation is going to be made. And if you feel like you want to give some more, some dollars to the event, you can either donate at your store or you can actually go online and check it out at dutchbros.com/drinkoneforDane.
1: And once again, that is May 15th at all of the Dutch Bros stores nationwide. And you mentioned that the funds being raised are going to support the Muscular Dystrophy Association, MDA being a nonprofit that has been serving the community for 76 years with a variety of different programs like access to care centers for multidisciplinary care, summer camp for kids ages 8 to 17 to be around their peers and develop this strong camaraderie, the DME Grant Assistance Program, which is that equipment that we were talking about to fund independence and quality of life, advocacy and research. But for you personally, knowing MDA is supporting families with ALS, what are some of the biggest areas that you see the impact being made?
5: For me personally, the biggest areas is knowing that there are events and other ways to support. So it's much more than just raising money. It's donating your time, going to volunteer, going to learn about what's going on, being involved in fundraising as well, which has been super fun going back to events. And then really, anytime I get a chance to talk about it, it's just trying to raise awareness for others. Because I personally had a family member that was also impacted by Lou Gehrig's that I found out later in life. And it just means so much to be able to know that during this time, more and more people that are affected with this have the resources and help that they need, all because of the efforts that the MDA makes, along with Dutch Bros and so many other great organizations.
1: Josh Hayes, CEO of Dutch Bros Arizona, right here on Valley Focus. Josh, is there anything about MDA or Drink One for Dane Day or ALS that we haven't touched on that you'd like to make sure you share and convey with the community?
5: I think the number one thing I'd like to share is that if you like coffee, if you like doing good things for others, I would just encourage you to come out on May 15th, go to our page, learn a little bit about Dane, learn a little bit about his legacy, but really just know that you're supporting something bigger than yourself and you're aligning yourself with a great cause that is going to impact people down the line for longer than you realize. And that's all, again, just through a cup of your favorite coffee, a Rebel, the new Mist that we launched. There's so many ways you can do it. But I encourage people to do their own research and to get involved in their own ways. And the other thing I'd say is just if you don't make it on May 15th, get involved with the MDA somehow. Find out one of their events in your area or go online and make a donation, because the MDA really is doing groundbreaking work and it's a lot of fun to work with them and see what they're making possible.
1: Josh, before I let you go, one final time on the website and all the information for May 15th, Drink One for Dane Day.
5: That's right. So dutchbros.com/drinkoneforDane. And we will see everybody on May 15th, where we're donating $1 from every drink sold nationwide at all Dutch Bros locations.
1: Josh, thank you so very much for the time and conversation this morning.
5: You're welcome. Thank you. It was a pleasure to be here.
1: He is Josh Hayes, CEO of Dutch Bros Arizona. And once again, Drink One for Dane Day is May 15th at all Dutch Bros locations nationwide, as you've been listening right here to Valley Focus.
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1: Mother.
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1: When you're feeling...
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1: Out of sorts.
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0: 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You ever see one of these? 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
1: it? Yeah. For Mother's Day.
0: Mother's Day.
1: That way she could open cans in the rain without getting her hands wet.
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0: Quiet Riot's Mama, We're All Crazy Now. And our Mother's Day celebration will continue as soon as I pick the perfect card for her. Now let's see, which one's the cheapest?
1: Because you're the best mom in the whole world. Time Warp.
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0: 5:35 p.m., we return to Donna Halpern's apartment.
1: Oh, hello.
0: May we come in?
1: Certainly.
0: Did you give birth to a baby girl 4 days ago?
1: What?
0: Did you deposit that little girl in a trash can last night?
1: I took her out and put her in the trash can.
0: You're under arrest.
1: What'll happen to me?
2: Well, that's up to the court.
1: You don't think very much of me, do you?
0: Let me put it this way. You'll never make Mother of the Year, lady.
3: Time Warp. We've got mommy issues.

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0: Somewhere in the woods of Deep Barren, a woman and her sons live in isolation. When they come out, it's for one reason only.
1: Now, let's see what you brought, Mother. Darlings, you have made your mother very proud.
0: Charles Kaufman's Mother's Day.

0: Mother from Pink Floyd in the Time Warp. And we'll put a nice pink bow on our Mother's Day tribute right after this.
1: What a childhood I had. My mother never breastfed me. She told me she liked me as a friend.
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22: 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She said, "Well, damn it, we can't have nice things."
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1: 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The kids today, they go to school, they want $8 for lunch, $10 for lunch, $30 for lunch. 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

0: Felix Unger, this is Oscar Madison. 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
2: 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Can't you do any better?
1: Well, how's it gonna look if I give you a better rate than I give my mother?
0: You shouldn't charge your mother.
1: Don't say anything about my mother.
0: I say we'll park on the street.
1: Okay. Go ahead, try it on the street for a while. You'll be back begging on your knees like my mother was.
3: 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I want my mommy.

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0: 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Mom would definitely approve.
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0: It's 1977 in the Time Warp.

0: The Eagles and Victim of Love. And we'll have more from the year Bank of America started using the name Visa on its credit cards when 1977 rolls on in the Time Warp.
1: Emmy nominee LeVar Burton stars in Billy, Portrait of a Street Kid, Monday at 9, right after the season premiere of Little House on the Prairie. Time Warp.
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0: Now more from the year Dan Aykroyd and Steve Martin were two
2: wild and crazy guys.
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0: It's 1977 in the Time Warp.

0: Now more from the year the great Larry Linville left his role as Major Frank Burns on MASH.
1: You're both a disgrace to this outfit.
2: Oh, come on, Frank. We've all had 12 straight hours of meatball surgery in there. You must be tired, too, after all that malpractice you put in.
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1: Since when are you interested in the Bible?
5: 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The devil did it.
1: Shut up!
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0: Point of No Return from Kansas. We'll return to the year the famous New York Dance Club Studio 54 opened, when our 1977 time warp continues. But I don't think you'll get in dressed like that. Time warp.
1: Monument Valley? Check. 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

0: 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But hey, Time Warp's going to keep on warping back even further to 1973. So don't go away. You're going to get younger.
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0: 1973.
1: Hello, sir. May I come in? I'm from the Daily News, and I'm interviewing people to get some public opinion.
2: Oh, yeah. Well,
1: thank you very much. I'd like to ask you, sir, don't you feel that it is indeed time for us to stop wallowing in Watergate, for the press and the media to leave President Nixon free to pursue the pressing domestic and international issues that so sorely need his attention?
2: Oh, yeah.
1: Thank you very much, sir. May I use your phone?
2: Oh, yeah.
1: Hello, City Desk. I have another interview for you, Bob. Mr. Joseph Root says, quote, he feels that it is indeed time for us to stop wallowing in Watergate, for the press and the media to leave President Nixon.
0: Now back to the year the Midnight Special with Wolfman Jack became a regular series on TV, baby. It's 1973 in the Time Warp.
3: I'm looking forward to seeing that old good-looking son of a gun. You know what I mean?

0: woman from Tokyo from Deep Purple. And we'll return to the year airbags were introduced when our 1973 Time Warp continues.
1: Time Warp. 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
24: 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Careful you don't burn your mouth on it.

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1: Well, you better be. 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
2: 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How you feeling, Lieutenant? 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
1: Fine.
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1: Get him the hell out of here.
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0: 1973, year of The Captain and Me from the Doobie Brothers. 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
4: Rumors spread around in that Texas town about the shack outside the game. 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

0: 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And we'll be back with more from the year Dungeons & Dragons was the hot game for geeks. Not that I would know, when 1973 continues in the Time Warp.
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15: 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And on My Dad's Vinyl, it's a lyric lesson for the Rolling Stones. 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
1: 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And the winner is... Father John P. Mulcahy!
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0: Rock Club CBGB opens in Manhattan. The Who open their Quadrophenia tour in San Francisco. Pink Floyd releases Dark Side of the Moon. Good luck with that, boys. It's 1973 in the Time Warp.

0: cruising.
1: Wrapping up 1973 with Money from Pink Floyd. 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
6: You talking to me? You talking to me? Well, I'm the only one here. Oh, yeah? Okay.

0: Life is tough.
1: You're right, Mr. Grant. A life is tough.
0: You want to know what else is tough? If you don't start shaping up, I'm going to have to fire you.
1: Do you mean that?
0: No. This is scare tactic.
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2: Touchstone Films presents Tough Guys. Kirk Douglas, Burt Lancaster, Tough Guys. They've learned how to do everything except act their age.

0: tough enough. The fabulous Thunderbirds in the Time Warp as the young punks get what's coming to them. Coming up, something completely different. Saturday Morning TV from 1968, when we return to the Time Warp.
1: Super 6! Super 6! Battle criminals and all their evil games.
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25: 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It's cool.

0: It's the Herculoids in the Time Warp.
1: Somewhere out in space live the Herculoids. With Xandor, their leader. Igu, the giant rock ape. Zok, the laser ray dragon. Zorno. Control the Tremendous. 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
0: It's 1968.

0: We're heading for the finish line with the Wacky Races in the Time Warp.
1: Cars are approaching the starting line. First is the Turbo Terrific, driven by Peter Perfect. Next, Rufus Rupcut and Sawtooth in the Buzzwagon. Maneuvering for position is the Army Surplus Special. Right behind is the Ant Hill Mob in their bulletproof bomb. And away they go!

0: Eric Clapton, please, above all.
1: From 1968, Cream's Crossroads, as we turn off the Saturday morning TV. And we're gonna rock till it hurts you. When Time Warp continues.
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1: 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And this won't hurt a bit, but it might.
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0: 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Hold still. 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

0: John Mellencamp and Hurt So Good. And while you're licking your wounds, check out Time Warp on Facebook. Just search Time Warp with Bill St. James and like us. It won't hurt at all. Time Warp was produced by Dan Fermento and Rob Frankel. Written and produced by Frank Guida. Programmed by Tom Powell. Copyright 2026. I'm Bill St. James with the answer to the trivia question we never asked, 2120 South Michigan Avenue. Time Warp was a presentation of RTE Media.
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18: Tell you a story about the house went blue. I come home one Friday, had to tell the landlady I done lost my job. 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

0: It's Pearl Jam on 100.7 KSLX. Happy Mother's Day. I'm Heather on a Long Songs weekend. There's a long song on the way that I don't think you've heard in a long time, too. Classic rock road trip to catch the Eagles at the Sphere. You're going to grab a code word right before that long song in a classic rock long set that starts with the Cars next.
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Happy Mother's Day. 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

0: Hey, it's Professor Rock. Here's what's up on this weekend's session of Classic Rock U. I'll offer some answers to the question, who are the greatest classic rock lead singers of all time? And Freddie Mercury of Queen and Robert Plant of Led Zeppelin are for sure in that discussion. We'll play a countdown of the greatest classic rock stadium anthems ever. Ozzy and Metallica both make appearances on the list. And on My Dad's Vinyl, it's a lyric lesson from the Rolling Stones. This is a Professor of Rock. 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

0: Aerosmith on 100.7 KSLX. Happy Mother's Day to all my moms out there. It's Heather on a Long Songs Weekend. I've got a long song on the way that I bet if you named 100 long songs right now, you wouldn't come up with this one. Yeah, it's going to surprise you for sure. Right before that will be the Classic Rock Road Trip code word this hour to catch the Eagles at the Sphere in Vegas. Good luck.
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0: Zeppelin's Cashmere on a long songs weekend with 100.7 KSLX. I'm Heather. Happy Mother's Day. How do I top that long song? By giving you a song that's 23 seconds longer. Yeah, it's by Guns N' Roses. And right before the Guns N' Roses long song, you'll grab the classic rock road trip code word to catch the Eagles at the Sphere. Good luck.
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14: I was a 10-year-old boy holding the flashlight for my dad while he worked on an air conditioner for a customer. 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
15: We all do it. 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
17: Hello?
18: Hey, sis. Got a sec?
17: Yeah, what's up?
18: Take a look at the picture I just sent you. I'm walking into Hellsburg and want to get Mom something special for Mother's Day.
17: Yeah, she's done so much for us this year. Let's see. Diamond pendant. Oh, she

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Long Songs Weekend, this one from Genesis. About a prostitute called Mama. Huh? Yeah, go figure.

Festival Minds, Valley's classic rock station. Long Songs Weekend continues here momentarily. First, though, another reminder of this hour's code word to get you that VIP trip to Vegas to check out the Eagles at the Sphere. This hour's word is brisk, B-R-I-S-K, brisk, as in it is not brisk outside right now, I'll tell you that. Derek and the Dominoes now. Eric Clapton, Dwayne Allman teaming up together. It's Layla, 100.7 KSLX.

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